intense and turbulent music by Amy Beach. You just heard the third movement of her piano quintet, starring pianist Garrick Olson with the Takash Quartet. You're in the classical hands of Tempo on CBC Music, and I'm Julie Nasralla. Your next music

0: And that's our show for this week. Day 6 was produced by Lori Allen, Annie Bender, Sarah Melton, and Pedro Sanchez. Our intern is Addie Tiller. Our senior producer was Michelle Parisi. And I'm Brent Bambury. It's 6 days to the SpaceX IPO, 5 days to the start of the World Cup, and 7 days till we meet again on day 6.
1: I literally have tears in my eyes. That was deep.

0: appears in William James's Varieties of Religious Experience in around 1902, I think.
1: Yeah.
0: And famously, Mary Douglas, the anthropologist, took it up in her book Purity and Danger, which was all about how we fear this breaching of our corporeal

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1: We're here to tell you about our brand new podcast. It's called The Big Five.
2: So, Donovan, what is The Big Five?
1: Yeah, exactly. What is The Big Five? Every week, Tom and I will sit down with a special guest and dive into new topics, debating things like, what are the Big Five farm animals? The Big Five guys named Paul.
2: Martin, Revere, Mezcal, McCartney, John Paul II.
1: The debate is settled by...

Coming up after 7 o'clock, we'll hear from University of Waterloo Professor James Dankert and other experts about why having more time to do less is important for mental health and creativity. And Theatre West End is serving up thorny questions and tasty snacks. We'll tell you how a new play is tackling moral dilemmas with a side of humor.

0: That was Emily Claire Barlow with Le Vent m'appelle par mon prénom. It's almost 19 minutes past 6 o'clock. Selfies, social media, and facial recognition have made us hyper-aware and hyper-critical of our own faces. But Faye-bound Alberti says these innovations are just the latest examples of technology reshaping our relationship with our own faces. This weekend on CBC Radio's The Sunday Magazine, the historian will join host Pia Chattopadhyay to discuss what the face has represented over time and how mirrors and portraiture gave way to modern phenomena like looks maxing.
1: I use the word facehood to describe the process by which historically the face has become such a symbol of who we are. And this is a process that starts in the Renaissance with the development of individualized portraiture that we see carry on all through history from 18th century, where we suddenly care about our appearance a lot more. And it's inevitable because society is urbanized. We see many more people than ever before. We have to make judgments quite quickly based on strangers. And so increasingly, we now live in an age of facehood where it is taken for granted that our faces are our identity, where it could have been anything else. I mean, there was a period in the Victorian time where people were talking about using gait, you know, the way that we move, the way that we walk, or perhaps measuring the length of our forearm, even fingerprinting. even fingerprinting became a viable alternative for the colonies. So I think the most important thing is it was about being able to know who a person was really quickly by looking at them, and then that same process being used to define what kind of person they were. So, you know, especially in terms of racialized ideas about what constitutes hierarchies of people, the Victorians cared about classifying people and things and parts of nature more than anything else. And so we're still living in that kind of post-Victorian age.
2: Can we go back even further to talk about one of the most rudimentary kind of technologies that changed our relationship with the face? This is the mirror. You know, I was speaking to classicist Mary Beard a couple of weeks ago on the show, and she was talking about, you know, sort of the advent of the mirror. People used to look at their faces in the pond, so they didn't really even have a sense of what they look like. And the mirror changed everything. So from your research, from your expertise, how big of a deal was the advent of the mirror and how people perceive themselves literally and figuratively?
1: I think it's fundamental, because if you think about the fact that for most of history, nobody saw their own faces, you would have had a very different way of being in the world. It's like

It is 17 degrees right now in Greater Montreal. Still looking at that system that's been moving across the province, western and central Quebec primarily, but a little bit of eastern Quebec as well. We're still seeing on the radar, I'm looking at quite a lot of rain for the morning, but then later on, let me just move in later, it looks like it will be over by around 11 for Greater Montreal, maybe even a bit before that. That's when we're looking at the precipitation to

0: That is Otis Redding with Sitting on the Dock of the Bay. 16 and a half minutes past 7 o'clock. Summer is almost here, and with it, if we're lucky, more downtime. But in those spare moments, how often will you be looking at your phone? And what happens when what used to be moments of idle reflection are replaced by mindless scrolling? It's a reality that some people are looking to regain, and they regain that time, and experts wondering what's happening to our brains without it. CBC producer Antonia Reed joined me this week to talk about it. Hi, Antonia. Welcome back.
1: Thank you.
0: We all know, you know, we stare at our phones too much right now, but really, how much of a problem is this?
1: Okay, so think about it this way. Most of us now have the option, if we want it, to never be alone with our thoughts.

It is 18 degrees right now in Greater Montreal, 17 at the airport, light rain falling, and that will stick with us until just before noon. It looks like it's gradually tapering off this morning, and then skies start to clear up, a mix of sun and cloud by this afternoon, a high of about 22, 23 degrees, and then sunny this evening, going down to 13 degrees overnight. For Quebec City, it's 10 right now. Light rain showers falling, that's going to stick around for a couple hours this morning, and then skies, again, very gradually clearing up for the province, for central and western Quebec especially, reaching a high this afternoon of about 17 degrees, mostly sunny, clear by this evening, clear overnight, a low of 9 degrees overnight. Townships, it's 17 degrees right now in Sherbrooke, light rain falling on and off through

throughout the region, and it's going to stay like that until early this afternoon. Then skies really start to clear up. You're looking at a mainly sunny afternoon and a sunny evening, a high of about 19 degrees, clear tonight and down to 9. At Mont-Tremblant, 16 degrees and overcast right now.

0: Kells with Next Summer, 16 and a half minutes past 8 o'clock. Well, this month marks 20 years since Heart and Stroke launched groundbreaking stroke guidelines. The recommendations have transformed how stroke care is delivered nationwide from that first 911 call through recovery. But as Canada's population ages, stroke is on the rise. And with younger people experiencing stroke, the foundation says more needs to be done. Dr. Alexandre Pop is a neurologist at the CHUM. He's also a spokesperson for the Heart and Stroke Foundation, and he joins me live this morning. Good morning, Dr. Pop. Welcome back to All in a Weekend.
1: Good morning. It's a pleasure to be here this morning.
0: Well, 20 years on, how can you compare a patient's experience now versus what we had 20 years ago?
1: So I'm happy to say that things have changed quite a bit, and I had the benefit of being in practice as a resident back in 2006. So I've seen the difference myself in my own personal experience. But what's changed is that we have much more effective treatments for patients with stroke, particularly in the acute phase when they come in rapidly after their stroke. So from the pre-hospital phase, meaning when you recognize the symptoms, call the ambulance, get to the hospital, I think that whole awareness piece has improved quite a bit. We have protocols where ambulances now bypass hospitals to go straight to the appropriate hospital where those treatments are available.

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1: Tomorrow on

0: Recently on the show, we talked about former Climate Minister Stephen Guilbeault. After almost 7 years as a cabinet minister and MP, he has announced his resignation because he doesn't agree with the government's actions on climate, particularly a pipeline deal with Alberta.
1: Looking at what we have in front of us, there is no way we can reach our 2030 targets. There is, unless there's a significant shift, there's no way we can reach our 2035 targets. And in fact, in the signed agreement with Alberta, it doesn't say we're committed to reaching carbon neutrality. It says something like we're committed to striving to. So even the government now recognizes that we won't even be able to reach our 2050 carbon neutrality targets.
0: Guilbeault says he'll go back to fighting for the environment outside

0: He hopes so, because he thinks what's at stake here goes way beyond a routine check-in.
1: This is the most existential decision that Canada is going to make in my lifetime. And it will be the decision that affects the future for our children and our grandchildren. That's it. Not to put the pressure on, but that's it.
0: He knows that sounds dire,

I had zero skills. I did not even finish high school. And I just, someone said, how could you just, I said, I just thought when I was young, when I grew up, I'm going to move to New York. And I did. If that's your ambition, you can do it. They said, how did you do it? I said, I took a bus. So you could have like that low ambition, like I just want to live in New York. So now it is, people, lots of times kids say, I would like to live

0: when the snare is finally chewed up and the sun starts to, or the moon starts to move away from the sun and you can see it breaking apart, then everything vanishes and the sun comes back. And it's a cycle. It's a beautiful story, but it tells a lot about what they understood about it.
1: Wow, what a beautiful story.

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1: I'm Trevor Dineen.
0: And I am Ife Chiwetelu.
1: Take care, everyone.

experience in the bush and in the field. And I think, you know, I've talked to a couple of students, especially summer students and people looking for summer jobs. And I think if you're getting to the point where you're not finding anything or you haven't found anything, I know we hired quite a bit, you know, in January, February in this industry,

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